0: You aren't of the age to remember.
1: Hi, Dan.
0: The answering machine was a physical audio recorder that plugged into your phone line.
1: Hi, Dan. This is Aaron.
0: You couldn't call into it remotely. You had to wait till you got home to check your messages.
2: You know, America's produced, like, lots and lots of stuff. Just piles of stuff. The fact of the matter is all day long, every day, there are warehouses full of stuff getting just pushed off a cliff. All day, every day.
0: That's Ian Nagoski, who runs the Canary Records label.
2: A friend of mine said that what he loves is being the guy standing at the edge of the cliff, waving his arms, going, wait, no, let me look at those first before you throw them away. I think there might be some good stuff in there. I think there might be some stories. I don't think we should throw all those away yet.
0: We have a season, 10 episodes of stories from that realm, of things that were just barely saved, and in some cases, not saved at all. A bizarre tale of two infamous New Yorkers.
3: They booby-trapped their home and turned it into a shield fortress of ephemera.
0: A missing chapter of American music history.
2: There hasn't been a guess culturally that they matter. So they get thrown in the garbage.
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0: But like to Jeff's point, that there's not a great answer, Jeff, as to why you would take this course of action. My best guess is you go back to Joe Burrow, right? Joe Burrow, no one has worn number 9 since Joe Burrow. And there was an undefeated season. They won a national championship. His number isn't retired, but no one has worn it since then. And it could have started off, this is me guessing, but it seems to make sense, where when Jaden Daniels won a Heisman Trophy, LSU might have said, Jaden, you've been amazing. No one will wear number 5 ever again, or something like that. And he's like, that's cool. That's a cool gesture. And now all of a sudden, someone's going to wear number 5. And he's like, what the hell is this? Huh. And it's like, well, what can we do about it? And his representation was like, well, we can send a cease and desist. And all. And he's like, okay. And then that's just a lack of foresight. And it ends up where it ends. And the New York Mets are trolling Jaden Daniels right now. And it's a disaster. But that's my best guess as to why we got a misstep. And it just lands in a petty fashion that it is. But that to me is the why. But it doesn't justify the course of action because it lands in such a bad place. And like you said, Jeff, and Crack, like this, he's one of my favorite NFL players. My 3 favorite NFL players right now are Bijan Robinson, Jaden Daniels, and Derwin James. And it's a mix of entertainment value and production. I think those guys are sensational players. So this is not a personal vendetta. I think you have to put that out, right? Anything critical, I don't hate the guy, just so you know, right? Like, but no, it's nothing personal. I think he's
1: Brian,
0: a sensational player.
1: That Jeff had to send a cease and desist to Oregon for $75 million.
0: That's right.
2: I did. Yeah. I was like, you guys cannot use this. You know, I was second when I left Oregon in power clean for offensive linemen. So I was like, really? I
0: was
2: like,
0: who was number 1?
2: I don't know, some guy like from the 80s or something. But eventually my record got smashed. But
0: how much? What are we talking here?
2: 352.
0: 352. That's very specific, man. Wow.
2: Well, the record was 354. I tried to beat it. And now the guys are like cleaning like 400. So it doesn't matter.
0: Oh, my gosh.
2: But,
0: wow.
2: Yeah, I did. I'm also the leading rusher for right tackles in Oregon history with 3 yards. So I'm hoping that I can get them to cease and desist on my. It's just like, it's so silly because I'm sure LSU embraces him, you know, and this situation was basically a player asked for the number 5 and they're like, oh, whatever, man. Okay, cool. There's 100 players on a team. It's hard to have a retired number in college football, right? Yeah. Now, some places do that. Some places, like I think USC does retire numbers for Heisman winners. But I mean, even then, I bet if he just called Jaden Daniels, maybe he just wanted to call him MIU's 5. I mean, there's, you know, when Dylan Gabriel got to Oregon, he called Mariota and asked if he could use number 8. You know, like, and Mario's like, yeah, whatever, man, go ahead. So it just seems like a fight so not worth the end result. It comes down simply to that, right?
0: Yeah. It's just a respect thing. He wants his respect, and that's fine, but to seek it this way is just not going to land well. That's the bottom line. Last little thing on this, LSU is stupid with their whole retiring jerseys process. Like I said, it does take 5 years. They don't retire a number right away. It's going to take a 5-year period, and then they could retire that number, which is completely unnecessary. And then once the number is retired, the number can still be worn. It's up to the head coach of that respective sport. So it's like, let's say they figure out and they come to the conclusion, we're going to retire number 9 for Joe Burrow. Someone can still wear it. It's like, what's the point of retiring a number that can still be worn? It makes no sense, man, but this is a fiasco, and it's completely avoidable. But that's where we are, and I don't think the trolling's going to slow down anytime soon. There's going to be a lot of this going on, I think, during the regular season. It's got legs. It's going to last for a little while unless Jaden Daniels and his team figure out some way to get back on the road somehow, because we're far off into the weeds right now. We've got Bill Krakenberger, professional sports handicapper, Jeff Schwartz, 8-year NFL veteran. I'm Brian Noe. Coming up next, Prop It Up, the prop betting market. We will compare notes, get you a couple of picks. That's right around the corner. It is Fox Sports Radio's Countdown. Keep it locked right here on FSR.
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11: Just before midnight on Saturday, February 19th, 2005, Danielle Imbo and her friend Richard Patron left a crowded Philadelphia bar. 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
11: Those same questions frustrated law enforcement. The FBI called it murder for hire.
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15: Both of them weren't the target. One of them was the target. The other one was wrong place, wrong time.
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12: 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But it also could be something your son did, too.
14: 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No one.
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11: What happened to Danielle and Richard?
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11: 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In this series, I dig into my own investigation to find answers for the families and get justice for Richard and Danielle.
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17: I don't need you to worry for me, because I'm all.
18: Spider-Man will be getting some competition this weekend from a new sci-fi movie, The End of Oak Street, starring Anne Hathaway and Ewan McGregor in a fantasy about a suburban neighborhood that gets transported back to the age of dinosaurs.
19: Grab anything you can use as a weapon.
18: The movie's been getting good reviews and is expected to make $25 million in its debut weekend. It won't be enough, however, to beat Spider-Man Brand New Day, expected to make another $70 million in its third weekend. The latest Tom Holland Spider-Man movie is already the highest grossing film of the year.
20: And that's the way it is.
18: Opening statements Monday in the Tupac Shakur murder trial in Las Vegas. Jury selection wrapping with a panel of 12 seated along with four alternates. The defendant, Dwayne Davis, is accused of orchestrating the rapper's 1996 murder, facing life in prison without parole if convicted. Gene Smart and Ted Danson are among the stars being inducted into the TV Hall of Fame.
20: The ceremony was held to honor individuals who made extraordinary contributions to American TV. Also inducted were South Park creators Trey Parker and Matt Stone, former 60 Minutes correspondent Ed Bradley, Netflix co-CEO Ted Sarandos, and documentary filmmaker Sheila Nevins. In Los Angeles, I'm Michael Kastner.
18: That's entertainment. I'm Jennifer Polsoni.
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13: It is Countdown right here on Fox Sports Radio. Okay, we got some college football changes over here in the upcoming season. I'm curious what you guys think about this. So the first one's the wordiest one, but it's the most impactful one. It's targeting penalties. All right, so there's some fine print when it comes to targeting penalties. So now the new system is if a player is like whistled for targeting in the second half, you know how he was automatically suspended for the first half of the next game. That's how it used to be. It's no longer like that. So the way it works now, if there's a targeting penalty assessed in the second half, for a first offense, you are not suspended for the first half of the next game. For the second offense, you are suspended for the first half of the next game. For a third offense, you're suspended for the entire next game. Yay or nay? You going thumbs up or thumbs down on that change, Jeff?
14: Okay, so 2 equal suspension. Is that what we're getting at?
13: That's right.
14: Yeah, I'm okay with 2. I mean, I think the targeting rule, my problem with the suspension part of it is, or just a, you know, at least for a half or whatnot, is that, like, if you commit a target, in the old system, if you commit a targeting penalty on the last play of the first half, you miss just 2 quarters, right?
13: Mm-hmm.
14: You miss the next half. If you commit a penalty, a targeting penalty on the first play of the second half, you miss 4 quarters.
13: That's right. Yes. Yep. That's right.
14: Right? never, that didn't make sense. Two quarters versus four quarters. That didn't make sense. Mm-hmm. But also, too, like a suspension is a very harsh penalty, right? You're missing, you play 12 games, you miss half a game for a suspension or even almost, you know, four quarters. That's a lot of missed time for a play that might not be on purpose, right?
13: Mm-hmm. Yeah.
14: It does feel like targeting to me that we can tell when someone is trying to injure another player by leaving their feet, right? By spearing them head to head.
13: Launching, yeah.
14: Correct. Well, there you go. Correct term. Launching, right? We can tell that. I think a lot of times targeting is just the course of a game. It's just a play that happened because a wide receiver lowered himself, right? Mm-hmm. Or a guy slid, or a guy is out of control and the defender, like it just, it's often to be not the quote unquote fault of the defender. And to me, it's 15 yards is a very harsh penalty anyways, right? We know it should be 15 yards. Okay, you made a mistake and it happened, whatever, 15 yards. I'd love to track how many points are scored after a 15-yard penalty. In the NFL, a holding penalty kills drives. We know that, right? Pass interference. Like, these are big penalties. 15 yards is a big deal. And so it just felt like the punishment was so harsh, and this sort of feels like it's, you're correcting some of that, right? You're now allowing for a little bit of, okay, a mistake was made. Let's not kill that team and that player for making that mistake the first time.
0: Mm-hmm. Yeah, I like the change in the targeting rules. So now a player disqualified for targeting for the first time in the season could play the following game. The rule is regardless of which half the targeting penalty is called, right? Am I understanding this right?
13: Well, it's always in the second half, crack, in terms of your suspension for the next half of the next game.
0: Gotcha.
13: So you get whistled. Let's say it's the third quarter. You pick up a targeting penalty. The way it used to be, you're ejected of that game. You can't play the first half of the next game. Now,
0: so you sit out half
13: you get a mulligan. A mulligan for the first one. So you're ejected. You're just not suspended for the
0: And the third, first half you sit out game. The next full game. Is that right?
13: That's right. That's right.
14: But that's three in a game or three in a season?
13: Three in a season. Because you're ejected immediately, no matter what. You know, so you pick it up, first half, second half, you're ejected. And so you can't pick
0: it's
13: up
0: like
13: three
0: a,
13: or
0: like
13: two.
0: So like
13: game,
0: a three strike system then, really, or something like that.
13: Yeah. Right, yeah. So listen, if you... Yeah, you're a chronic offender, the suspension should be harsher. It's hard to buy that.
0: Sure.
13: To Jeff's point, some stuff just happens. I always say it in racing, it's one of them racing deals. Sometimes it's just one of them football deals where you committed, you had a strike point, and all of a sudden the receiver caught the ball, turned, and it happened in a blink of an eye, and it just happened to be a helmet-to-helmet hit. Yes. It wasn't intentional whatsoever.
0: Right.
13: But you have three of those? It's like, all right, it's hard to justify every single time that it was just one of them football deals. So, if you get whistled over and over again, I think the punishment should climb. I have no problem.
0: And I guess I also like the coaches getting the two challenges. If you win one of those, you get a third. I think they sped up the process enough. It doesn't really slow the game down too much. And we always want every call to be correct. That's something that I always want. I mean, I'm betting on these games. I want the calls to be correct.
13: Yeah, I'm okay with it. You get two challenges. If you're right on either, you get a third challenge. And my thing, as long as it's efficient, right? If they show the replay and you can tell without a shadow of a doubt, one replay, it's like that guy was in bounds. And they keep looking and look. It's like, guys, move it along. Be efficient with this. Sure. As long as it is, I'm cool with it.
14: I think we all agree on that part. As long as you do it efficiently and it gets done quickly, it's great. The play.

0: like
1: USC.
0: Yeah, man. Like we gotta be careful about how far we go with some of that stuff. I think.
2: I don't like on the helmet. You said on the helmet too. I mean,
0: yeah, on the helmet. It's allowed on the helmet. Yeah.
2: I remember when Rocky went in the ring in his first fight. He had Shamrock Meats on his back. Paulie got the sponsorship for $5,000. Look how far we've come from The Rock.
0: That's right. Where it all originated right there, Greg. We throw it to Isaac Lohenkron. I always give him a sterling introduction because he deserves no less than that. But I rarely ask him questions. Jeff, you mentioning Monster Energy for the Big 12. If you had a jersey patch with your favorite beverage on it, Ilo, what would that be? We're all waiting with bated breath.
3: Well, my favorite beverage and performance-enhancing substance is plain old black coffee, believe it or don't.
0: Really? Okay, big black coffee guy.
3: But
0: okay.
3: I do have something specific to contribute to this particular discussion, because back in the day, we pulled one of those April Fool's gags that the historic L.A. Coliseum, the home of the USC Trojans football team, was in the midst of landing a corporate sponsorship deal, and it was going to be known as the Trojan Coliseum.
0: Think
3: about that for a moment.
0: Yeah, sure.
3: So we did that as an April Fool's thing, but now in today's climate of sponsorship and ads, you wonder if we're not too far away from something like that. And I will leave it at that for all our listeners who are on their way to church on this fine Sunday round.
0: Exactly right.
3: Around the nation. We do have some fresh NFL news on this Sunday morning. ESPN reporting Washington Commanders number 2 quarterback Marcus Mariota diagnosed with a sprained MCL, expected to miss the rest of the preseason. He was injured in Friday's preseason game against the Dolphins. The Cleveland Plain Dealer reporting this morning that the Browns expected to sign 3-time Pro Bowl edge rusher Za'Darius Smith out of retirement as early as today. Smith retired 5 games into last season as a member of the Philadelphia Eagles. On the field last night, the Dallas Cowboys won at Seattle 17-7. Story there, Cowboys undrafted rookie receiver Camden Brown with 2 touchdown receptions. One of them he made one-handed. Ravens over the Eagles 24-7. And in Major League Baseball, on Saturday night, the Milwaukee Brewers defeated the Dodgers in LA 4-1. So Milwaukee leads the Dodgers by 2 games now for the best record in the National League. Guys, all yours.
0: Thank you, Ilo. I will say, and I know we got a break, but this is going to take 10 seconds max. Maybe more, but I'll go quick. It's funny to me, the Browns trading Myles Garrett. They got Jared Verse. They got some draft picks. The conversations have to stop, right? Where it's like, it's way too positive for the Browns, where, you know, you lost Myles Garrett, but you got Jared Verse. He's not Myles Garrett. He's not even close to Myles. Myles Garrett is the defensive player of the year, all-time single-season sack record. They just signed Za'Darius Smith off the couch out of retirement, right? Like, let's not act like Jared Verse is anywhere close to Myles Garrett. Can we do that? That's all I have to say.
1: I have noticed that as well.
0: Right? Isn't it ridiculous?
1: Because Verse did not play well last season, according to expectations.
0: Yeah, right. And I think the Rams won that deal short term. I think. Yeah, you think? They crushed it short term.
1: They might
0: have
1: won it long term, too.
0: Yeah, they might win them both. Yeah, we'll see what the draft picks turn into. But yeah, that's got to stop. All right, we've got Bill Krakenberger, professional sports handicapper, Jeff Schwartz, 8-year NFL veteran. I'm Brian Ngo. Coming up next, picks galore. Crack will have his play of the day. Jeff and I will sprinkle a couple of picks as well. We'll do that next. It is Fox Sports Radio's Countdown. Hang with us right here on FSR.
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15: Chicago, 1989.
16: White victim, female, pretty, wealthy.
15: A white woman's murder shocks the city. A black man from the projects comes forward with information about the case.
17: He says the police are his friends.
15: But out of nowhere, he goes from star witness to prime suspect.
17: And then that's it. They turn on him.
15: The system is hungry for a conviction. Lee Harris is sentenced to 90 years.
18: I get 90 years for killing somebody I have never seen.
15: Behind bars, Lee finds an unlikely ally in his cellie, Robert. 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There's no way their paths would ever cross on the outside. 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Clear Lee's name.
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24: One of the most famous stars in Hollywood history is dead at 36. Marilyn Monroe was found dead in bed under circumstances that were in tragic contrast to her glamorous career as a comic talent.
25: On August 4th, 1962, Marilyn Monroe died, clutching a telephone and surrounded by a deadly cocktail of prescription pills. The coroner's verdict, probable suicide, yet many believe it was murder.
26: There was really no basis for her to have committed suicide.
25: Now, the killing of Marilyn Monroe, hosted by me, Jackie Moran, will uncover exactly what she knew and what it cost her. This original 12-part series investigates the secret life Marilyn hid from the world, juggling affairs with Rat Pack crooners, president's men, and mob bosses. By the time of her death, Marilyn Monroe was at the center of a deadly power struggle between President Kennedy, Brother Bobby, the Mafia, and J. Edgar Hoover's FBI.
26: When she talked with Peter Lawford, she said, "Give my love to the president."
25: Over 12 riveting episodes, the killing of Marilyn Monroe, through on-the-ground investigative reporting, brand new sources, and meticulous reviewing of evidence, we will reveal for the first time exactly what happened on the night of August 4th, 1962, and why her killer has never been brought to justice.
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0: See, there you go. Now you got part three coming out.
1: She's very talented.
0: Kind of a big deal. Go revisit The Good Place. Because, you know, for some NFL teams, they're getting ready to go to hell. At Jared Smith Betts, where you find him, find me over at Swollen Dome. Staying with that NFC East, I mentioned it. The Jaden Daniels story of the week was kind of entertaining. What do we expect for the football team? We'll do that next year on Fox.
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17: There was a murder in Central Ohio that many people still don't want to talk about. The man who committed that crime once sat on death row, but now he's on the run. His name is Lester Eubanks. Lester didn't tunnel out of prison or scale a stone wall. On a December morning in 1973, he and a small group of inmates were granted permission to walk outside prison walls. His handcuffs were taken off. He changed into civilian clothing, and he and three others were driven to a local mall. They were told they could wander the stores and were asked to return to a designated meeting spot. Hours later, all the inmates came back, except Lester Eubanks, and he hasn't been seen since.
18: He had a full plan. The guy had a plan.
19: I was just astounded that this could actually happen.
17: There were many years when it seemed like no one was even looking for Lester. But recently, his whereabouts have become the focus of the U.S. Marshals Service, the federal agents who track fugitives. The case is testing the marshals.
3: Those nine lives are running out, and we're going to catch up with Lester.
17: And is being urged on by those hurt most by Lester's crime.
4: He's had enough free time. He confessed to the crime, and his time is up.
17: I'm Sunny Hostin with ABC News. Over the past year, a team from the ABC News Investigative Unit joined the search for Lester Eubanks. They uncovered new leads, possible sightings, and at every turn found resistance from those who want Lester Eubanks to be forgotten. What they've uncovered is a case that's about more than murder. It's about family loyalty, a life on the run, and a first-hand look at how the U.S. Marshals are trying to solve one of the oldest fugitive cases in American history. Now they may be closer than ever. From ABC News.
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0: 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Fox Sports Sunday. Mike Harmon, Jared Smith with you here. Blessed to have you with us as part of the extended family. 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Comment away. Good, bad. You agree with us, and if you don't, that's fine too. Just spell the name right. 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Subscribe today. Next hour, a bunch on the rookie quarterbacks. Willie or won't he, the latest in the Aaron Donald saga, and all of that fun. Will he be there to defend the title when the Super Bowl returns to SoFi Stadium later on this year? But a story that dominated, I'm more concerned with, the NFC East. We talked about it, plus 475, the Washington Commanders. But Jaden Daniels embroiled in a little thing with his alma mater about his number being handed out to the new shiny quarterback. And I think something that's been missed in a lot of this, we were talking about motivations earlier, right? The NFL, the motivation is to keep guys healthy. And if that means an extra checkup in the blue tent, you miss a play, get back out there, you're all fine and good, right? Going back to the Jackson Dart story. For the LSU Tigers and moving forward in their lives, they're trying to win now. And I always remind you, if you're going to talk about promises being made, when Brian Kelly and Lane Kiffin are the guys making the promises, Jared, about anything, they've got some history. Both of them through their runs. So it's a fun little side story. Hopefully it doesn't impact anything substantively, but it gave us an extra couple of days of content this week with Jaden Daniels and his people sending out a cease and desist as far as name, image, and likeness. I guess he's seen enough of the unlicensed trading card saying, well, I can airbrush out the logos and I'll be just fine.
20: Horrible look for Daniels and his team. I have no idea if he's the one that was really ringing the bell to send that letter. I'm assuming no. I'm assuming it was his legal team.
0: Seems like the legal team plus his dad.
20: Yeah. I mean, listen, we've had many instances over the years where these kids get their circles to give them really bad advice. And I always give, what is Jaden Daniels? Probably 24, 25 years old. I don't know exact age off the top of my head, but I'm assuming somewhere in that early 20s. Realm. I just do not understand how I'll rephrase. I give them the benefit of the doubt and I give them a chance to, learn and grow. So I think he'll learn from this. At the end of the day, it's really a silly thing, the whole number retiring thing. Like I understand why they do it, but I think we take it to an extreme. Like, for example, the Yankees have, I think, 20 something numbers retired. They're going to run out of numbers at some point. like, so, and in college football, there's significantly more players. So it's just, I think he probably took it a little too far. LSU has a chance to make light of it and have a joke with it. You know, they're the only program in college football that has the 5-yard markers lined on their field. Like they have 10 and 15, 20 and 25. Everyone else is just 10 yards. So if LSU really wants to have a gag of it, they should just take all the fives off their field, you know, because they have a lot of them.
0: There's been a lot of gags this week at Jaden Daniels' expense. It's been well chronicled here, Fox Sports Radio. Yeah,
20: it just, it seems like it's kind of much to do about nothing. Like, who cares? It's the number retired. Like, it's, it seems petty. I don't know. That's how it comes off. That's how it lands for me.
0: Yeah, my favorite quote to all of it was an old interview that resurfaced with Michael Irvin about the number 88 in Dallas. And he goes, you know, if it goes up in the rafters, the only time they're talking about me again, and I'm paraphrasing, is when I'm dead. Right? They'll put the spotlight on and say, ah, yeah. Remember Michael Irvin, and here's some highlights.
20: He was great.
0: Versus, he goes, when CeeDee Lamb makes a play, boy, just like Michael Irvin used to do with those, you know, championship Cowboys squads. Or they'd have the, you know, he goes, when Dez Bryant would make a catch. Or if they drop the ball, hey, Michael Irvin would never do that, yeah. Right? He goes, so I'm in there. And he, and as he phrased it, I get my flowers every time a ball's thrown to one of these guys. At least once a game, my name's going to be invoked. For Jaden Daniels, look, I understand pride, hubris. The connection to a number is certainly can be there for you. I mean, I don't know. I'm old enough to where it was, you know, based on your size, they just handed you a jersey out of a box.
20: Yeah.
0: And you turned them back in at the end.
20: I wasn't
0: of the
20: good
0: year.
20: Enough to get to pick my number when I played high school football. They gave me,
0: you know what
20: me
0: I mean? Like,
20: here,
0: here's your number and go have fun with it. I mean, yeah. That was like, so every year you'd have photo day, and it's like, why are you wearing that this year? I think I got to pick my number like twice. And then if you were on the traveling all-star team,
20: I got the option to keep my number my senior year playing high school football. I mean, that was just because I had it for the last 2 years. It was not because I chose it.
0: Yeah,
20: but so I had the option to keep it.
0: But it's one of those little side stories that gave us some fun over the course of the year, and everybody started thinking about their teams and jersey retirements and whatever else. White Sox just did that for Ozzie Guillen and all of those kind of things. But
20: yeah, and baseball, the manager gets a number too, so you got to retire his number too.
0: Well, yeah,
20: it's crazy. I mean, the number retiring.
0: You know, Ozzie had the bonus of being a rookie of the year for them going back. Yeah,
20: that's true.
0: Playing a long time.
20: But baseball is the only sport where the manager also has a uniform and a number.
0: By the way,
20: it's very unique. That's why I love baseball. It's the most unique sport.
0: I still love that they're in the uniforms.
20: Yeah, they're wearing the tight pants. 75-year-old Joe Torre. Flopping around in the tight baseball pants.
0: I mean, I think of Zimmer and Pedro.
20: Yeah, oh, Zim. Oh, that's a great
0: example.
20: Think
0: about Tommy Lasorda or Earl.
20: Absolutely.
0: Or Weaver walking out to the mound. All right, so let's get back to it. Washington, another squad with great questions. Another 7.5 win total. Tunsil's already hurt. Okonkwo's the tight end. And you've got Bill Kroski Merritt and Rashad White in your backfield.
20: Yeah, new play caller. One of the new play callers, David Blau. Big difficulty spike in the schedule. Historically soft over the last couple of years. This year, much harder. Cowboys, Seahawks, Niners, Rams, Eagles twice. I kind of am on the under here. I think if Daniels healthy, plays to his peak, they got a chance to go over. I don't feel it this year. I think they've got a lot of stuff going on behind the scenes, and I don't love this Daniel story. Where's his head at right now? That's going to be something to keep an eye on as we get into the early parts of the season.
0: McLaurin, Diggs, McCaffrey, the comeback. Some very bullish. I'm with you. I'm on the under. I think the division's tough, and I think the Cowboys are mighty interesting to me. Maybe Jerry talks some sense into me. Or the world. Anyway, he's Jared. I'm Mike. Coming up next, a lot on the rookie quarterbacks here on Fox. We are Fox.
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